And a dirty track there from Leah Flanagan. Meanwhile, food insecurity. Don't forget Oz Harvest Markets. They've got their free food markets every Tuesday to Saturday from 10 a.m. till 2 p.m. at 95 Wellington Street in Waterloo, opposite the Waterloo Neighbourhood Centre. And then on Thursdays over at Glebe, they've got their Food Circle Market Hub every Thursday from 1 till 3 o'clock at the Glebe Youth Centre at 84 Glebe Point Road in Glebe. And as they say there, pop in, fill a bag with essentials, socialise with your local community and connect with your local services there. Also, too, tomorrow, we've got the Kinchina Boys Home Aboriginal Corporation Hub Day, and that happens every Tuesday from 10 a.m. till 2:30 p.m. at their premises at 179 Botany Road in Waterloo, and they provide lunch, tea and coffees. So, and you can get access to government departments as well. They'll be able to help you out there. And we've got the CB City First Nations Cultural Hub and Resource Centre. And this is Aboriginal Torres Strait Islander young people aged 10 to 16. It's free. They've got the opportunity to have cultural workshops, cultural excursions. They've got cultural dancing activities and food provided. And this happens every Monday during school terms from 3:30 till 5:30. And that is at the CB City First Nation Cultural Hub and Resource Centre at Bankstown Senior Citizen Centre, which is at 7 West Terrace in Bankstown, 7 West Terrace in Bankstown. And you just come, you can just walk in. You don't need to make a booking. So that's the CB City's First Nation Youth Group every Monday through school terms from 3:30 to 5:30 at 7 West Terrace in Bankstown. Yeah, so we'll come to the top of the hour. Might be able to squeeze one more in here. And this is a track from one of our favourites, and she's international. That's Wilma Redding with If You Ever Lonely.

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1: Hey, you boys, can you sing me a song?
0: He ended up singing to her all night long. That's okay, she knows we love to play.

0: Bangarra wins an international award and Australia leads the medal tally at the Commonwealth Games. Hey there, Rhianna Patrick with the NIRS News. The federal government is being called on to use funding pressure to enforce minimum standards in the Northern Territory. The Northern Territory government's been widely criticised for passing its controversial child protection changes that has made it easier for Indigenous children to be placed with non-Indigenous families.
1: The Northern Territory is almost entirely reliant on federal funding. Between 70 to 80% of our money actually comes from the federal government. So the money being used to run these Northern Territory departments is actually, for the most part, federal money. So the government can tie, the federal government can tie its funding to the Northern Territory government to clear minimum standards that we say everyone in Australia would accept as essential minimum standards.
0: That's Ben Grimes from the North Australian Aboriginal Justice Agency on the ABC. Since coming to power, the CLP government has been consistently criticised for not engaging with Indigenous communities in the Northern Territory, particularly in the justice and child protection sectors. The new national alert system gives a more reliable way to inform people about urgent situations. That's what Federal Emergency Management Minister Christy McBain says ahead of today's test. At 2 p.m. Australian Eastern Standard Time, a loud siren-like noise will play loudly out of any device with a SIM card that's not turned off or in flight mode.
2: It uses cell broadcast technology, so it's not reliant on any one telco provider and it's not subject to network congestion. You just have to be in range of any cellular tower and you'll receive a notification to your phone.
0: That's Minister McBain there. Victims, survivors of domestic violence who have a safe phone are being advised to switch it off and leave it off for 24 hours. Bangarra Dance Theatre has become the first Australian company to be awarded the Golden Lion for dance. The dance company was recognised at an awards ceremony in Venice overnight as part of the Biennale Danza 2026. Artistic Director Francis Rings and former Artistic Director Stephen Page accepted the award.
3: This is an incredibly exciting day for myself and Stephen and for the entire Bangarra Dance Theatre Company. And that's past and present for Australians and for many First Nations communities to be internationally recognised for the Golden Lion for lifetime achievement in dance is truly an enormous honour.
0: The Golden Lion recognises a lifetime body of work and artists who've transformed the language of dance. It's previously only been given to individual dancers and choreographers. It's been a medal bonanza for Australia at the Commonwealth Games in Glasgow, but more on that after this.
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5: Program sponsor.
0: Firefighters are battling to contain a huge wildfire near Bordeaux in France's southwest. The fire has burned an area four times the size of Paris and caused more than 220,000 people to be evacuated from the region. Australian Blair Connor runs a bar in Bordeaux. He's told the ABC locals are worried.
6: We've had people coming to the bar who are staying in these temporary accommodations, and it's just the uncertainty that was worrying people. They don't know if their houses are going to be burnt down. They don't know where they can go home. No one's experienced this before.
0: Meanwhile, in Spain, fires west of the capital, Madrid, have been brought under control. Spain's Prime Minister, Pedro Sanchez, says Spain and the Iberian Peninsula are suffering the effects of the climate emergency. To sport, and Australia's won 17 medals, including 6 gold, on day 3 of the Commonwealth Games in Glasgow. Swimming star Cam McAvoy set a new Games record in the 50-metre freestyle final. That now makes him an Olympic, Commonwealth and world champion. Iona Anderson has won the women's 100-metre backstroke final. Tim Hodge won the men's 100-metre backstroke S9, while Vicky Belando-Nicholson won bronze in the 100-metre backstroke S9. And that's the latest NIRS news. You can follow us on Instagram, LinkedIn and Facebook. Got news in your community you want to let us know about? Then drop us an email at news@nirs.org.au.
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18: No one had seen Aboriginal Australia, and they saw it in all its diversity with our brothers from the and sisters from the Torres Strait. They saw the diversity of who we were and who we are, but they saw the excellence of our dance and our song and our story. And that was the point of difference, and that's why it's still seen as one of the best opening ceremonies. And this was long. We weren't using tricks with AI, or we weren't doing what the Chinese, where they, you know, digitalized a whole heap of stuff. We actually had human beings dancing up country.
19: There's a particular kind of energy that builds in a full stadium. The crackle of thousands of spectators waiting, watching for the moment that will change everything. And on a September day in 2000, that's the energy that took over Sydney's brand new Olympic Stadium as the Shy Murray from regional Queensland prepared for the race of a lifetime. In this moment, Cathy Freeman seems to be at the eye of a storm. Calm and steady, waving to her family before strolling to the starting line and taking her mark. For the next 4 minutes, the weight of the nation rests on her shoulders. This is Speaking Out. I'm Larissa Berendt. It's been 25 years since Sydney hosted the Olympic Games, and Cathy Freeman took home the gold medal for the 400-metre sprint. Blackfellas had only been competing in the Games since 1964, when basketballer Michael Armat and boxers Adrian Blair and Francis Roberts competed at the Tokyo Games. Still, somehow, Cathy's win felt inevitable. Speaking with Away on Radio National in 2010, Cathy said it was a moment that solidified her belief in the power of sport.
20: It was amazing. Complete strangers were cheering for me. And I suppose all visitors from around the world could sense that this one girl from Australia, you know, hopes were riding on her shoulders, and naturally the host nation would be cheering for all of their athletes. But, you know, to just see the euphoria of nearly 120,000 people, and just to sense them and to feel them, and just the people I could see in the first 20 or 30 or so rows, and just, but what really came, brought home the message to me of how everybody was feeling in the stadium that night was seeing the reactions from my family. Certainly from the journey of being a little girl doing 10 laps at a time of a sawdust track in outback Queensland to the moment where I crossed the line in Sydney 17 years later, that whole sort of worldview of just knowing what it is in people that keeps you believing, it's really wonderful.
19: But that wasn't the only significant moment from the Sydney Olympics. At a time when Australia's cultural identity was characterised by shrimps on the Barbie, Crocodile Dundee and nightmarish kangaroos on bikes, the opening ceremony, and in particular the 8-minute section called Awakening, was an opportunity to give international audiences a proper insight into our culture. One that traversed the whole country, from Tasmania to the Torres Strait, from Whadjuk country to Gadigal lands. One that put blackfellas front and centre. Rhoda Roberts was integral to that vision. I think it's fair to say that Rhoda is something of an icon these days. Back in 2000, she was probably best known for her work in arts festivals, having been the artistic director of Sydney Dreaming Festival and the Dreaming Festival. So bringing to life Awakening at the opening ceremony, that was a big deal. Rhoda Roberts, welcome to Speaking Out.
18: Well, thank you so much, Larissa, for having me. It's wonderful.
19: Well, yes, we're looking back 25 years since the Olympics. Does it feel like it's been 25 years?
18: You know, it's amazing. It does not feel like 25 years, but I'm always reminded by the birthdays of my children because I was 9 months pregnant when we did the opening ceremony, and the 346 ladies from the Central Western Desert APY lands, 21 communities, every day they were singing an inmar saying, come out on the field and have the baby. The opening ceremony.
19: We wanted to talk about this role that you had there, Indigenous Cultural Advisor. It's a really large remit. What did it actually entail?
18: That was an earlier job. So I had about 5 positions at SOCOG. So I was working on the Cultural Olympiad with the festivals, and then working on the torch relay, which was that position you just mentioned. And then Rick appointed me as the creative director for the Aboriginal segment. And so I started going out to communities in 96, 97, talking about the Olympics and what we would do for the opening event, because a lot of people were, should we be involved and we shouldn't. And so I went round to communities to gauge the interest. And then we did a few wonderful creatives. And then, you know, after going to communities and that, I said to Rick, you know, I can't just be the only creative on this because culturally it's not right, men and women's business. So then we appointed Stephen Page to come on, and of course he did all the choreography and lined all that side up, and I lined up all the communities and stuff. And so it was a great team.
19: Can I just go back to that moment when you were asked to do that part of the ceremony? What went through your mind when you were asked to put together such an enormous thing?
18: Well, initially I wasn't going to do it because the talk out in the community was, we're going to boycott, it's an opportunity to show the world about our, you know, human rights and the situations that were occurring at the time in the country, from deaths in custody and various other things. And then when I started talking to community, I'm going, okay, you could get an article in a newspaper or on radio, there wasn't social media like it is today. And I said, but, you know, you get 28 seconds on a news and it's forgotten. Whereas this will leave a lasting legacy. And why don't we host the nation how we would have hosted back in the old ways? People would have travelled song lines, called out. So hence I started doing that creative for the Awakening segment based on that. And, of course, I'd been working with Donnie Woolagoodja, the whole thing about the Wandjina and the song lines from the east to the west and so forth. So that determined all that. And so when I started talking to the artists, they all wanted to be involved. When I went to communities, they went, not sure. And then, of course, once I said, but if we don't do it, some old white dude's going to do it, and it's going to be really tokenistic, and you won't get the essence of who we are as the oldest living culture. And that was the key. When I said that, and I said, you know, if we bring old ways and get a songline and we do it, it will continue that legacy of, you know, our ancestral beliefs and nuances. And so they went, oh, okay. So, in fact, I'm very proud that it was the only Olympic event that didn't have a boycott. Because what I did then, when there were communities going, no, we're going to boycott, we're going to protest, I said, what do you want? And so I worked a lot with SOBO, the broadcasting network of SOCOG, and we managed to get buses on. So we took our international journalists every day to the late Isabella Coe. Sadly, she's passed, but when she brought the 10 Embassy up to Victoria Park in Glebe, so the stories were still being told to international journalists. And so, and then we put a space inside the Olympic event for all our organisations in Sydney to promote them and their art and so forth. So everyone had a voice.
19: It's really, I think, something to take a moment to reflect on, because it's not unusual now that when there are these points of international moments in Australia, that there is that tension between, do we use this as an opportunity to raise our issues and boycott it, or do we include ourselves in it and become part of the story? And I think what was really admirable and was perhaps really missed at the time was the way in which you didn't treat that as an either or. You found a way to negotiate and mediate between it so that those two perspectives coexisted and were shared. And that was quite a major achievement.
18: Absolutely, but I really was the facilitator. I had the opportunity of going out to communities, and a lot of these people have passed away, and it's so very sad, but what an incredible legacy to leave. So, you know, when I went to the Kimberleys, I already had a relationship with many of the community there, but also to have the late Donnie Woolagoodja really wanting to be involved. He was a boss man of that story of Namrallili, the Wandjina. So there were boss men and women around the country that supported me and went into their communities, like the late Mrs. Neera Ward across the APY lands. You know, that Inmar came about because she had faith in me. We worked together. She knew me, old Mrs. Patterson. And so they wanted to be involved because they knew, the same in Arnhem Land, you know, working with the Marika, Yunupingu families. But also one of the biggest things I ever did during the Olympics, I knew a lot of communities in Arnhem Land, but I'd never been to Noombawa. And I'd met someone and I was talking to them at a conference about it. So they invited me to Noombawa. Sadly, they passed away. But I went to Noombawa on my own. I stopped in Ramenginning and picked up a few mob there, and one of the guys said he'd interpret for me. So we went, and I said, but what I'm really after is I want the involvement of all of East West Arnhem Land, but also I'm trying to find the song, the one beat that everyone will dance to. And they introduced me to the late Mr. Mundrabilla. We went and sat.

0: 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We're just rivers flowing towards each other's horizon. Wherever we are, we're together, all adrift on the breeze.
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0: Okay, let's go. All right, let's go see what's in here. Oh, no, that looks boring. My bad. All right, I'm going to go with this folder, but I might flick through a couple first, and you tell me if you dig them. Because it's going to play something that we already know. I know it. I know it. See?
1: You were like, how do you feel about getting beats that you always hear and then proceed to play a bunch of beats?
0: Warm up on this? He shook his head. I get it.
1: Dark.
0: Yeah. Let's go.
1: But, all right.
0: Aye. Yeah.
1: Yeah.
0: Izzy Dose.
1: You want to set it off?
0: No tones. Izzy Dose. No tones. Izzy Dose. No tones. Oh, that's a sad
1: song. Sounds like a diss.
0: Yeah. Diss song. No, we love our bro tones. Hope you're enjoying Thailand. Just want to be me. When I'm on the mic, yep, still trying to be meek. Flow, yep, with the words that I speak. Where to go, yeah, you hear it like you're hearing a tweet.
2: Tweet.
0: You talking too much online, better get off, you know where we're going. I'm looking for signs, see it in the air, see it all around. I can smell it, I still got that touch of debonair. Slam on them like my name was Ric Flair. If they know what's coming, we do it to the kick and the snare.
1: Yeah.
0: Izzy and Dose, it's time for a toast. I pass it on while we keep them on their toes.
1: It's Izzy and Dose, yes, it's time for a toast. You know, I pick it up

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0: And that's a funky beat.
1: It's a funky beat indeed. 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
0: Yeah, there you go. 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
1: Uh-huh.
0: You want to tell us a little bit about this song?
1: Yeah. 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
0: Yep.
1: I wrote it probably like at least 9 months ago, but it's just come out recently as I start to...

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stand together and make Africa the land of hope.

I'm Alexis Salee. Let's explore the Indigenous sounds and stories with Indigify. Starting us off this hour is a track from Christy Lane Sinclair. From her album The Sea Alone, this is the title track, The Sea Alone.

from Superman, that's Razum off the Last Stand mixtape, Volume 1. Before that, Lucy Itlaut with You Devil from her album Swagger. Off the album The Blessing and the Curse, we heard Stomp It Out from Lance Kanellis. And Lakota John and Kin with Women Be Wise. 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Stick around after the break, we've got a lot more music ahead. I'm Alexis Salee, and you're listening to Indigify, brought to you by Native Voice One.

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Welcome back to Koori Radio 93.7 FM. My name is Tasha and I'm your host who plays all the Dilly's music at on Gadigal Country. And as far as I'm concerned, the world. All right, everyone, that is the Marindas with I Feel It. What a great song. And Velvet Trip with Hurricane, Crystal Rivers with Mexicana Blues, and the beautiful Marinda Davison with Tablum Betty Blue. How beautiful is that song? We're going to get her on the line next week. All right, you fellas, I'll line it up. So, yes, my beautiful people, it's coming up towards that 8 o'clock hour. Lovely Lola's coming up after 9 o'clock. Make sure you stay tuned. Let's keep rocking on, and I'll talk to you fellas after 8. Here is Uncle Tom E. Lewis with Cafe Del. Yeah, well, you fellas, good morning.

0: And another deadly track there from our sister Lou Bennett. Meanwhile, just come in. Jacinta Allen steps aside as Victorian Premier ahead of expected leadership spill probe. And the Victorian Premier, Jacinta Allen, resigned from the top job ahead of an expected spill motion this morning. And the Deputy Premier, Ben Carroll, yesterday said he would challenge for the leadership. Miss Allen has led Victoria since she replaced Daniel Andrews in 2023. So there should be more coming to, and we'll keep you updated as we hear the news. And we'll throw one more track in here from Lou Bennett with 100 Times.
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And you're listening to Black Chat, coming to you live and deadly. Don't forget, we stream online. So all you could do is go into CoreyRadio.com and look for their live Black Chat, and you can pick us up and listen to us. Meanwhile, coming up in the next hour, then April, a new video from community leaders telling the New South Wales government to do better for children and communities. And also Just Reinvestment, Just Reinvest were part of that. And as they're saying, Raising the Age of New South Wales is a coalition of Aboriginal community controlled organisations, peak bodies, non-government organisation, unions and community groups to raise the age of criminal responsibility in New South Wales. And the Just Reinvest was one of the ones that had a public hearing in Parramatta. And as they're saying, you know, for more than 30 years, governments, particularly at state and territory levels, have promoted increased prudent response. And the result is a system that continues to spiral with devastating impacts. And as we know, New South Wales today, around 60% of children in detention are Aboriginal and 76 are on remand awaiting trial. So we're going to catch up with our deadly brother, who's the CEO of Just Reinvest, and that's Jeff Scott, to let us give us an update on what's going on. And it's just in France, yeah, they've upped the age too to, what's it, 16. So coming up on the hour will be the National Indigenous Radio Service News on the hour, every hour, only until 3 o'clock this afternoon. So, yes, they always give us the top stories, so stay tuned for that and more here on Black Chat.